Walk to the back to the grass, but you said it's not time to walk, so I ran with you. Said it's not time to run, so I looked back and flew with you. The sun beams on my back as we pass a pack of wild horses running north.

worshipped and longed for. 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

Mama was queen of the mambo, papa was king of the Congo. Deep down in the jungle, last I banging my first bongo. 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

dream something is to know something, and to know something is to know I know nothing, and that's what I really want. See, to obliterate the edge of my understanding of the way that things ought to be. See, to name something is to know something, and to know something is to know I know nothing, and that's what I really want. See, to obliterate the edge of my understanding of the way that things ought to be. See, to name something is to know something, and to know something is to know I know nothing, and that's what I really want. See, to obliterate the edge of my understanding of the way that things ought to be.

0: C'est extrêmement beau, grand. J'ai conscience de l'infinité de l'espace autour de moi, en bas, en haut, partout.
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0: Ces licornes volent autour de moi, c'est vraiment une nuée, elles sont sublimes.
1: .org.
2: Oh, wait. I want to introduce this song because the whole fun of singing this song is that it's a song about guilt. And I don't know, I found at a certain point that I was carrying around a bit too much of it, and I found that maybe a lot of people around me were too. So I wrote this song where it's a confession of every bad thing that I've ever done or even could do or might do in the future. And then the idea is that if you confess to everything in advance, then... So this song has some la-la-las. And, you know, the la-la-las are there so that you can also participate in the confession. Aha! Okay.

Kumawa, Rasamaka, Tisumawa, Sasamaka, Yepa, Anya Boko, to the Kanva Kai, Yepa.

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2: Delta 2 Yankee, Delta 2 Yankee, Juliet Romeo.
1: Are you up for it?
3: Ether continues a field recording discipline that extends listening beyond the limits of human perception, revealing electromagnetic environments that exist alongside the audible world. Recorded in three remote locations, the Nevada Desert, 2016, St. Agnes in the Isles of Scilly, 2021, and the Pyrenees, 2023, the works were created using a Stephen P. McGreevy VLF receiver. The environments were chosen for their lack of technological interference, where human-made electromagnetic activity recedes and the Earth's own radio environment emerges. Many recordings were made before dawn, when the ionosphere is comparatively quiet and naturally occurring very low-frequency phenomena become more apparent. These recordings attend to an inaudible atmosphere, resonating between 3 and 30 kHz, shaped by solar radiation, geomagnetic activity, and the continual exchange of energy between the Earth and the Sun. Whistlers, electromagnetic dawn chorus, lightning atmospherics, and other naturally occurring ELF to VLF emissions appear as traces of planetary processes unfolding across immense distances and timescales. The resulting compositions invite listening to landscape as field, a space where geology, atmosphere, celestial mechanics, and electromagnetic energy coexist, revealing remote yet continuous traces of an environment that is always present, though rarely perceived. The desire to hear this phenomena explores a deep human need to connect with the unknown, to find something bigger than ourselves, and witness a phenomena that is ungovernable, a free space on the outer edges of our spectrum that is there for everyone to discover. This recording was made in a 200 square mile dry alkali lake bed in the Black Rock Desert of northwestern Nevada. The high mineral content of the moisture trapped beneath the dry lake makes the ground highly conductive, which enhances the antenna reception. The absence of any power lines for dozens of miles and the particular altitude of the desert also create excellent conditions for listening to natural radio.

The following recording was made on St. Agnes, one of the Scilly Isles, an archipelago around 25 miles off the western tip of Cornwall. Few inhabitants, no roads, and 3,000 miles of uninterrupted ocean lying to the west make this sparsely inhabited island an ideal location for hearing natural radio.

This recording was made on the Tuc de la Cahoud, a 1,665-metre peak in the French Pyrenees. The high-altitude environment reduces interference from man-made infrastructure, and active summer connective storm fronts create ideal conditions for hearing spherics, tweaks, and whistlers.

That's Skippy and Poulet. Dispatch from Venice. Holla Stacey and Kilgari. Tying that car, Mama Nia and Molly in a Bamako property. Jump to Imperial Benin, 15th century. Trade routes heavy.

0: Diatopical Variations on a playlist.
1: Let me get you some help, Truman. You're not well.
2: Why do you want to have a baby with me? You can't stand me.
1: That's not true. Why don't you let me fix you some of this new Mococo drink? All natural cocoa beans from the upper slopes of Mount Nicaragua, no artificial sweeteners.

0: hell are you talking about? Who are you talking to?
1: I've tasted other cocos. This is the best.
0: What the hell does this have to do with anything? Tell me what's happening!
1: Well, you're having a nervous breakdown. That's what's happening.
0: You're part of this, aren't you?
1: Woman!
0: Meryl!
1: You are scaring me!
0: No. You're scaring me, Meryl. What are you gonna do? Dice me? Slice me or peel me? There's so many choices!
1: No! Do something!
0: What? What'd you say? Who are you talking to?
1: Nothing, I didn't say anything. I didn't say anything.
0: You said you said...
1: No, I didn't
0: talk.
1: I wasn't talking to anybody.
0: No. Truman, talk to me!
1: I don't know anything. Please stop.
0: Stay where you are.
2: Truman?
0: Truman.
1: Oh, thank God. Oh, thank God. Expect me to carry on under these conditions. It's unprofessional.

Hi. It's great to be here. And I was part of the first Next Wave, 1983, 40 years ago. And what I remember about those shows that was that one night I fell into the pit. And it wasn't like this pit, you know, just a couple feet down. It was like 20 feet down. I was just on the edge of the stage. I was playing the violin, and I suddenly it was like really dark. And I don't remember how I got up out of the pit, but anyway, it's really great to be back up here. You know, I've been thinking about how I've learned things in my life, and mostly I've learned things from other people. And I met a lot of people who gave me really great advice. And I had a painting teacher who would look at my painting and he'd say, just throw this one away. And then he'd say, you know, just why don't you try this? Just do your worst work. And you can make something really bad, just idiotic, like tasteless, just like stupid. And you might find that this turns out to be your very best work. Because it's not, you know, polite, it's just not careful, it's just like free. So anyway, I'm just passing that tip along to you in case you need it. Anyway, speaking of teachers, I want to thank the great artist Yoko Ono for her comment, yes, Yoko, on the U.S. election way back in 2016, and when she was asked by the media for her thoughts on the winner of the election, she screamed for 3 minutes. Now, this was not like, you know, a metaphorical, you know, art scream. This was a bloody murder death scream from hell. So, in her honor, I'm going to ask you to scream, not for 3 minutes, but only for 10 seconds, and I'm going to time it. So now in preparation for the scream, I want you to just think of like a few things, just channel a few things, something, you know, like maybe the war in Ukraine, all of the genocides around the globe, the hostages in Gaza tonight, the melting Arctic, the burning Amazon, or really, you know, just how messed up your own life is at the moment. So let's get a little light here on the audience, and are you ready? No, I mean, are you ready? Okay, count of three, 1, 2, 3.

Whatever agrarian capitalism made industrial capitalism not only possible but also necessary or inevitable is another question. But there was a strong historical impulse in that direction. An integrated market providing cheap necessities of life for a growing mass of consumers and responding to an already well-established competitive pressure created a new specific and logic of process, the outcome of which was industrial capitalism. The market and the social property relations in which it was rooted provided not only the means but also the need to produce consumer goods on a new scale and also to produce them cost-effectively, in ways determined by the imperatives of competition, accumulation, and profit maximization, together with the requirements for improving labor productivity. In other words, in contrast to Polanyi's suggestion that market society was a response to certain technological developments in a commercial society, the conclusion we can draw from the history of agrarian capitalism is that the capitalist dynamic rooted in a new form of social property relations preceded industrialization, both chronologically and causally. A kind of market society in which producers were dependent on the market for access to the means of life, labor, and self-reproduction, and subject to the market imperatives, was not the result of industrialization, but its primary cause.

0: Am I right? The last tune you're going to do for us is Changes, which is a tune by Black Sabbath. You don't strike me as the average Black Sabbath fan. How did this tune cross your path?
1: Mr. Tommy Brennan asked me to do this song. Never heard of the guy, but the lyrics was so powerful. And that was going through the crisis. My mom was very ill, and I was watching her suffer, and it's hurting me to my heart. And I didn't want to do the song, but the first verses was very hard for me to learn because I didn't want to accept it. But when I saw my mom, when she took her last breath, the second verse just came so natural. I didn't have to rehearse it. I didn't have to think about it. I look at it when she said her last goodbye to me. And boy, even today when I sing that song, I get truly emotional in that.
0: Well, it's a beautiful version, man. I think they'll all agree with me once they hear it.

0: Oh, man. Charles Bradley, please give him as much thank you applause as you possibly can. Charles, that was fantastic. That's Ben on guitar back there. You never have too many Bens in the room. Thank you guys for coming out. But once again, man, thanks. I really appreciate it.
1: We don't want your money, Walt. I thought Flynn made that clear.
2: He did. And I don't have any to give you. I spent the last of it getting here. All I have to give you is this. Call the DEA once I leave. Tell them I was here, that I forced my way in. Tell them I wanted bacon and eggs on my birthday. And that I gave you that ticket. Those numbers are GPS coordinates.
1: For what?
2: A burial site. That's where they'll find Hank and Steve Gomez. It's where I buried our money. And the men who stole it from us, the men who still have it, they murdered Hank and Steve and put them in that hole. Now you trade that for a deal with the prosecutor. You get yourself out of this, Skyler. Skyler. All the things that I did, you need to understand.
1: If I have to hear one more time that you did this for the family.
2: I did it for me. I liked it. I was good at it. I was alive.

0: Yes, la dernière release sortie sur le Ja Embassy Music, Rafa Pico avec Let It Be Known. On fait encore un gros big up à Kaya et merci pour toutes les belles productions qu'il nous fait. Yes, et maintenant, on va passer à l'interview de nos invités. 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Parler bien fort. Et avec toi, on a l'homme qu'on appelle Coco Breakfast. Greeting, Coco Breakfast.
1: Yeah, man, big thanks.
0: Yes, it's a pleasure to be with you too. Yeah, in the studio of Radio Panic. I'm just putting the right levels. If you can, please give us a presentation of yourself. What are you doing here in Brussels, man?
1: Yeah, well, I would like to say big up to the radio station and the opportunity for being here with this set, yeah, man. My brother from another mother right here. Yeah, man. Well, me being in Brussels is like a journey. It's a journey. It's a decision that has been made by me and my close friends, or I should say in music, partners in music. Yeah, decided to come for the summer, but linked up with this. We decided, all right, we could come. We're going to make a few things happen. Mm-hmm. So I took the chance, I decided I'm going to come. Did not have a lot of dates for shows or anything because it was more a trip for connecting with the musicians, getting to know the promoters and getting myself there in the circle or in the family, I should say.
0: Yeah, okay. You know,
1: so that was the main purpose of coming here. And I had a few links with a few of the songs like Ja Embassy.
0: Yeah.
1: And got an invite for... excuse me, for one of the shows, and from there we just let it out a chain link, going around doing what I could do, what I got the chance to do, getting the music out there.
0: Yeah, right. Because can you tell us from where do you come from? Maybe well, the listener don't know that.
1: Yes, I'm from the small Caribbean island called Dominica. It's located between Guadeloupe and Martinique. It's not Dominican Republic because I realized that I have to explain this a lot while being here. A lot of people think that, you're from Dominican Republic, Espanol. No, we speak Creole and English. But because we are situated between two French islands, we adapt the French speaking language as well. So I'm not 100% in the French, but I could understand, I could get by. Yeah, man, it's way down in the Caribbean. It's a very nice place. Green nature, lovely. Maybe you should visit once.
0: I want to.
1: Yeah, man.
0: Maybe one day. We will see.
1: Yes, I.
0: Give thanks to be there. Thanks to Dazed also.
2: Yeah, man.
0: Maybe, I don't know, you can explain a bit how was the connection between you two?
2: Yeah, that was...
0: In this summer, because you were almost all the summer together, no?
2: Yes. Well, the first connection I had with Coco was through a friend of mine, Kenny, who passed away I think 8 years ago, something like that. He met Coco on the streets, and Coco was like, I have to talk to this person. Do you know some places where I can make music, stuff like that? And Kenny like automatically thought of me. He was like, yeah, I know a guy, you should link up with him. And
1: Man, he gave me the number. I called like the same day, and we had plans to meet the following day in the center of Brussels. So it happened fast.
0: Wow.
2: And it was a good connection from the beginning. I always like took Coco everywhere just to visit, to do everything. Yeah. And for me, it was like, he was already a brother before I knew him.
0: Yeah.
2: Because of reggae music linked us also. And so we did a lot of nice shows. It was in the winter. Look, Coco never saw what it was, like snow and ice. Oof. He never saw it. It was such a funny... I remember in the apartment.
1: That was in 2019 when we first...
0: Okay.
1: Yes.
0: Already a long time ago.
1: It was very cold that time. And he goes, when we met in center, he was like, are you okay? You sure? You look very cool.
2: Remember in the house where you were looking at the, there was like ice on the Velux. And you were looking at it and you were like, mesmerized. You know?
1: It was super nice. Great experience at the first moments until now.
2: And then he came back like once with... Mm. 2 summers ago.
1: 2024?
2: Yeah, 2024.
1: Yes, came back to do some music with Thomas's former band.
2: Which
1: was a nice experience also, but it did not go as planned.
2: Mm-hmm.
1: Yeah, and I used that same timing that I was there to like spread my wings a bit more, getting to know more people, or like the style that they maybe did, I could do this because I could be versatile to do different things, but mm-hmm. I was not feeling like I was in my place, like my comfort zone of music, you know, like musically speaking.
0: Okay, I see. So what's your comfort zone of music, of chanting?
1: Well, to be creative is one. You know, I don't like, for example, if we go do a show, I think if it's live, we should be able to communicate with the crowd, or we could improvise while playing or things like that. And this I could not do with the band.
0: Okay.
1: And I was told that I could sing my songs. I did not get to sing a lot of my music, my personal music. I did covers and a few of the original songs from them. So I was not feeling, as an independent artist, I was not feeling like... Yeah, like I wasn't feeling like I was going anywhere, but being on shows when they had shows.
0: Yeah, it was an experience.
1: It was a good experience, yeah.
0: And now you know more what you really want to do.
1: Yeah, man, I always knew what I wanted to do, but never, how should I say it? Well, maybe I never got the chance to reach in the place where it had to happen, because on this trip, I got to experience...
2: He's tired.
1: This trip, I experienced a lot. I got to really do... A lot of stages. I did Door
2: Festival.
1: I did Reggae Gale with Daddy Cookies. 2 days and
2: Genterfest.
1: Genterfest with Marija.
0: Yes.
1: I did also not recently. I went to Germany with Marija as well.
2: Dabba dabba dub.
0: All that this summer.
1: This summer.
2: Reggae Rasbrook.
1: With
2: Cookies also.
1: Cookies and. In the Brussels a few weeks back with Kaya, with
0: at Reservoir Dub, La Source.
2: Anniversary.
0: 20 years of anniversary, donc c'était les 20 ans d'anniversaire de Reservoir Dub. On a invité Kaya, Jambassadeur, à La Source, et Coco Breakfast était là justement pour accompagner Jambassadeur. Voilà. On reçut sur l'anglais, mais comme ça...
1: Ça va.
0: Yes.
2: Yeah, there was Fleurus aussi for the first party, the first show of Alborosi with Cookies also in Fleurus.
0: Wow.
1: The Yabba Dabba Dub, I think that was...
2: Yabba Dabba Dub? That was with Marija?
1: That was with Sapa.
2: Yeah, no, Yabba Dabba Dub was with Marija.
1: So this
2: in Germany was with you have the one with Supper was Helm Saturday.
1: Helm is coming. Then I had what's the name? It's in, I always say Rotterdam, but it's not that big Rotterdam festival.
2: But it's in Rotterdam.
1: Yes. Okay. Well. Yeah. Last weekend.
0: So many gigs this
2: last
0: summer.
2: Last week. Yeah.
0: I understand.
2: Yeah. He has to. I told him he has to. You know, we Europeans, we have a notebook, and it's like I told a friend, like, you know, it's the rat race. You come, you work, you wake up, you have to go to the studio, you have to do this, you have to do that.
0: Yeah.
2: So I'm like. Okay.
1: But it's still being a good experience. I got to meet almost everybody in the Dub family so far. Not everybody as yet, but majority, maybe 60% already.
0: Wow.
1: Of the, should I say, the musicians, the sound system.
2: Yeah, the sound system scene.
1: Yeah, man. And it's more of my vibes than what I was getting in 2024 with the band.
0: Okay.
1: And though I am not like a Dub, I wouldn't say, I'm all-rounder. I could sing various genres, but I choose to sing reggae dancehall. Back home, it's more the vibes. Well, besides our soca and our bouillon and what we really represent as the culture there. You know, different type calypso, you know, but like everywhere you find an artist or a musician choose to sing what they feel, you know, perform what genre they feel. I feel more comfortable doing reggae dancehall and... Okay. I could fuse any other thing in between or whatever.
0: Yeah.
1: And having the skill to write and freestyle and stuff, I took a chance with the Dub.
0: Yeah.
1: And
2: it worked out very well.
0: Nice.
1: Yeah, man.
0: So, wow. crazy experience.
1: Yes, sir.
0: And more in Europe, and feeling the sound system vibes in Belgium, Europe, and all over the world.
2: Yeah, and the thing is, like, it was not really planned or something. Like,
1: no, it was not planned.
2: It came just like
0: feeling.
1: Yes, because already I booked the ticket for one. Thanks to my writing partner again, Audrey Agafa, which supported me on this trip and helped me to be here doing what I'm doing. She's in France right now. We should meet anytime soon again, continue the journey.
0: Okay.
1: But it was not a planned thing to stay for this long. I came like for 1 month. I had to leave on August the 9th.
0: Okay.
1: But through getting the connections, linked up with Marija, and like we just decided, all right, maybe if you stay a little more, we try to get a few more connections. And so I took the chance.
0: And
1: yeah,
0: well.
1: we changed the ticket like the day before I had to travel. Yeah, the ticket we got the day before I had to travel, and I decided to stay a little more.
0: Yeah,
1: I'm not regretting it at all.
0: It was a nice decision.
1: Yeah, man. Nice decision.
0: Yeah, man. Okay, maybe we can listen to one of your tune.
1: That's yeah, man.
0: We have here.
1: You can listen to one of my earlier tunes called "Lose It."
0: Yeah.
1: Yeah, this was done in Dominica back in the days where, well, we took one day to do that video, we and a virgin of mine.
2: The crazy thing is, so Coco, I know Coco before I met him. I knew him through Christophe, which is the guy who made the video, who went to Dominica. He was a good friend of Lara Garavan, sound system. And Christophe was like, yeah, he was a good friend, and he went to Dominica, made some videos, put them on YouTube, and like also with family, Silka Sara and
1: Emma Moses.
2: And I knew Coco, but I didn't know Coco, you know. I knew him because he has these videos and stuff. But then like Hazard was like putting us together, and that was so crazy because the song that we're gonna listen now, the video was made by Christophe.
0: It's
2: the
0: connection.
2: Yeah, man. It's so crazy.
0: Nothing happened for no reason. Huh?
1: We are connected, man.
2: Yeah, man.
0: All right. Allez, bah, du coup, on va s'écouter une des premières tunes de Coco Perfect. Ça s'appelle Lose It. Listen to that. 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Bonne écoute.

0: It's done.
1: Yeah, lose it.
2: Yeah, man.
1: Wow. How many years was that?
0: Like, much years, I should say, 2007, maybe.
1: 2007? Oh, wow. Okay, so yeah, long time.
0: Yeah.
1: Wow.
0: My first set of songs that I wrote. Yeah, this song was being young and always this I was doing, how I could say this, I had a dance school before back home. I was a dance choreographer, so okay. I opened a little school, but it was street dancing.
1: Okay.
0: Yeah, and there we was listening to this Slim Shady song that came out, Lose It.
1: Yeah, okay.
0: And then I so decided to trigger that song from that, listening to that song.
1: Okay. Yeah, that's the inspiration.
0: From that, Lose It.
1: Wow.
0: And it became a very strong song back home because, yeah,
1: okay,
0: the lyrics and everything is like a reality.
1: Mm.
0: So it really connected and it drove me to write more songs and start going more for the singing and stuff and start putting some breaks on the dancing.
1: Okay.
0: So at a point of time, I only danced when I had a show.
1: Yeah.
0: So I'd use dancing to like kill some time on stage, dance and then come back to the mic.
1: Yeah, I see.
0: Yeah, man.
1: Okay. So that's two things in your musical career that were important. And now, how we could say, the singing took over the dancing, or you're still...
0: I still do the both. Though I haven't danced, like really sweat out a dance
2: you
0: for a while.
2: Go to the club.
0: Yeah, I'm just like dancing when I hear music. But before, yeah, I would really do all this type of stuff and...
1: Yeah.
0: Yeah, Michael Jackson kind of stuff. Yeah, really loved it back then. But back in Dominica, it was not the... that was not the vibe, you know, that the people was for. They were more... for different, mm-hmm, different cultures, so
1: yeah,
0: you know, you get different dance, different style of music and everything. So it did not connect how it was supposed to, but mm-hmm, I got the opportunity to teach each and every upcoming talent show that's at the schools. So the schools would call me, we have a talent show coming, could you come teach our group a dance? And
1: okay,
0: I would have, there was once I had to teach like three different classrooms from one school to compete against each other.
1: Oh. Okay.
2: So you were at the winning end. Nice.
0: Yeah, and those were the days when I was strongly in my dancing, and you know. But when I discovered that I could, my voice, I discovered what I could do with it, I started using it more.
1: Okay.
0: And then I took that direction.
1: Okay. Wow.
0: Yeah.
1: Ever. Because, maybe you can a bit explain to us how is the influence of reggae music and how was the influence of reggae music in your life and back home?
0: Well, for me, reggae always been a big thing from an early age because most of my uncles had their locks. My dad had his dreadlocks, always listening to some culture, Peter Tosh, Bob Marley. You know, I've always been around that. My mom, she always sang. There was once... In growing up, I could remember asking my mom when it was a Tracy Chapman song playing, Fast Car, I think.
1: Yeah.
0: And I thought that was my mom singing that song. Because she used to go to Guadeloupe a few times, and I think she sang there, maybe karaoke or whatever, but I remembered she always sang.
1: Okay.
0: And her voice, it matches that song. So I was like, that song of yours, I really like it. She said, no, that's not my song. Up to this day, she sings, but she's like the lead choir. In her church, she's the lead for the choir.
1: Mm. Okay.
0: She still does it. My father, my uncles, they were always into music. There was this band from Dominica, the Gramax, with Jeff Joseph. He passed away. He lived in Europe for a few years as well. They do Kadas music.
1: Okay.
0: And at a point of time, my father was always like in the rehearsals at the early stage of that band. You know, so I have that musical background. Mm-hmm. I have a brother that plays all instruments. And most of my family, like, they're into music.
1: Yeah.
0: Yeah, man.
1: Yeah.
0: So it stayed there. It was in me. But I was like, I wouldn't say the wild one, but the one that takes chances. So I grabbed onto most things that passed by. And I started a band once with Dr. Silk, a brethren of mine. We did music, started a small band, but we started playing bouillon.
1: Okay.
0: and infuse the bouillon with different genres, so we could play at little pubs or little hotels, reggae, soca, everything. But for some reason, my reggae dancehall, even more the dancehall, was what I was doing. Until a few people said, like, you have a nice voice. Like, when you sing, we really like when you sing, not when you dub.
1: Yeah, okay, I see.
0: So then I was like, all right, then I tried to write some songs which I sing. I started singing, and then I did not lose it, but like I started singing and dubbing less at a point of time.
1: Yeah.
2: The Soldier song is a good example of that.
0: Yeah, man. I think you could hear it from this other song, which is called Soldier.
1: Yeah, maybe we can, yeah. We can listen to it.
0: Yeah, man.
1: Okay. Allez.
0: Listen to the Soldier.
1: Let's
0: have a slight idea of what I'm speaking about.
1: All right. Let's hear that. Soldier.

0: Yeah, man.
1: Wow.
0: Yes.
1: Okay, so you whistle also.
0: Yeah, man. Yes, sadly. And the other thing about this song, the producer for this song, he's like a pioneer back home for the Buyo music, one of the creators of the Buyo music.
1: Buyo music, okay.
0: Yeah, and he don't really do reggae or also. And one day he decided to build this rhythm.
1: Okay.
0: And he was calling for the local artists to, can you come voice the rhythm? You know, I'm just going to try a compilation mix. It was his first rhythm. And his wife is the backup vocals for me there.
1: Okay, okay.
0: So wow. It was,
2: what's his name?
0: His name is Cornel Philip.
2: Cornel Philip.
1: Cornel Philip.
0: Yes, and his wife's name is Carlene XP. All she's right. Also a big musician down in Dominica. Bouillon, Soca, Cadas, all around her.
1: Okay. And this was his first
0: like reggae
1: music.
0: Well, yeah, the reggae rhythm that he tried from scratch, start to finish, and produced and had other musicians voice it. Yeah.
1: Okay.
0: I mean, he would play back, like how I should say it, he would play with a band, and if the band plays a reggae song, he's very professional in his chords, he can play. But this was his first project, reggae project.
1: Okay. And then did he continue to make more?
0: That was it. He's still doing his stuff. He's a big engineer for most of the festivals that come to Dominica.
1: Okay.
0: They call him to do the engineering of the big stage. And
1: He
0: has his thing going. But for the reggae,
1: This was his only.
0: Yeah, man. So it was good.
1: Wow. It was really something good. Yeah.
0: Yeah, man.
1: Thank you. Thank you. Yes. All right. I don't know if you want to share something more, another music, another things you want to share, some upcoming music or some upcoming gigs that you have.
0: Well, we have I have something coming up on this Saturday at Ghent. It's called Ghent. Is that
2: Helm? Yeah, Helm.
1: Helm.
2: Helm.
0: It's with Creative Dubs.
1: Yes.
0: And I'll be with Curly Locks doing a feature. I'm going to have my set and we're going to do a feature as well.
1: Nice.
2: There's Dub Forever also. Big up to Eva. Embrecht from Pura.
0: Yes, I. Yes. Yeah, man, and sending out a shout out to all who had me, supporting me on this journey, you know?
1: Yeah.
0: All the sound men, all the sound lioness, everybody that had my back in this journey. It was a great pleasure being here and being a part of it, you know? I got a place to stay when I did not even check for this. I got, you know, it was just, I did not see it coming, but I would say I suck it all in.
2: And the crazy thing is also when we were talking on the phone, whether you coming or not, it was still like not a certainty.
0: I was hesitant at the end.
2: Yeah.
0: Before coming, I was like, okay, should I really do it still? Because, you know, it's not like somebody sending for you to perform. You have to pay your own fee to get there.
1: Yeah, yeah.
0: Get the place to stay and all that. And back home, like, I'm not too financially fit back home. So it was like a big investment or chance to take. So double, you know, and then they told me he had a few dates that he could feature me on his set.
1: Mm-hmm.
0: So that already was like a few dates for me.

0: what I really love in and what I would like to see more in the reggae music is like just create a family. Yeah. Like for example, the Creative Dubs family. Also, it's Upper, Eva, Curly Locks, and just enjoy this moment together. You know, go into the studio with them, and it's like.
1: He also went to
0: Hoboken Hi-Fi with Missing Link and Julie.
2: There may be some people thinking that's a group that we built because we really did it. Yeah. Like, for example, Reggae Gill, we were like on every stage
1: you
2: together.
1: Were playing. Yeah.
2: Well, not the main stage as yet, but we were every other stage. And also like other events that we went before that, like the session with Cookies. Back first one.
0: In Reggae Rasbrook.
2: This one as well.
0: For Chesidek, like first part with the Rabadab Club.
2: It was really nice. Working
1: little tour improvised, but
2: it was like a planned thing.
0: And Yabba Dabba Doo was also funny because like I was supposed to go with Coco and Maraija.
1: Yeah.
0: And then finally Unlisted Fanatic was not able to make it because he was sick.
1: Okay.
0: Martin was sick, and then I was supposed to go with Martin, and then I was like, okay, well, I won't, you know, go with Maraija. And then Cookies, I was like with Cookies, and I was like, okay, but you play on Sunday. So they went with Maraija, so Coco and Maraija went on Saturday, they came back, and Cookies and I went on Sunday, so we were in Germany at the same festival.
1: Yeah, we were together.
0: Same festival.
2: Same event.
0: We were there. But it was crazy because also for visibility for Coco, like we had a lot of visibility. He was tagged on a post GMP. Of Studio Brussels, for example, big radio in Flanders. Yeah, and so for this it was. Nice, you know, also Reggae Gale, we were on the Bound stage as well as Yaga Yaga, as well as in the Dub
2: Forest.
0: Dub Forest. And so for me this year, I really felt like the reggae family back, you know, and this was, I had it when I was with Raga Ravan, but I want to see that more, you know, just come together and invite
1: more
0: everyone.
1: More,
0: yes,
1: more,
0: yes, exactly.
1: More togetherness.
0: Yeah, and that is what I really love. Not that it's not that way, but
1: I see what you mean.
0: It's just like it's so nice to be with five MCs.
1: More.
0: Yeah, but you're with five MCs, you fill up a whole evening. You know, it's just like, and for the main things, I didn't get paid. He didn't get paid. You know, it's just fun. It's just let's go and let's have some fun.
1: Yeah, yeah.
0: And then
1: you were paired with vibes and
2: man.
1: And good things.
0: That was so nice this summer.
2: From the heart.
0: Yeah, man.
1: Yeah. And that's the most important. I'm really glad to have you here and glad that you share all of that.
2: Some of this information Thomas did not know.
0: I told him, I'm like, dude. We never had that conversation.
1: I know.
0: I'm learning today that, for example, things of his family. But it's normal because, you know, we're linked through music.
1: Yeah.
0: When we are together, it's always about music. Mm-hmm. You know, the project that I have with J-Dub, also in Dour, I took him to the studio and it's always about music. Let's make some music. Let's do some vibes. We're going to do some videos or this or that. And we don't talk much.
1: Yeah. About.
0: About other stuff than music because it's both our passion and that is what links us.
1: Yeah, of course.
0: So today I learned a lot about him. Yeah, and I know him like the most here in Belgium.
1: Yeah,
0: it's so funny. It's nice.
1: That's why I really like also interview.
0: If I don't. But it's the first year that we do that.
1: I didn't prepare anything. I didn't know you before that. Mm-hmm. Because, and also, I wanted to prepare it a bit before.
0: Mm.
1: But also during the interview and do it in live, for me, it's also more
0: genuine,
1: more concrete and more
2: more
1: strong, and it's more shared. So voilà, thank you for being here, really.
2: It's a pleasure
1: to have you here. So we have 27 minutes left, maybe, or we can listen one last tune of you, or
2: we can
1: put a rhythm and have you here
2: do some rhythm
1: singing.
0: Yeah man.
1: What do you think is the best?
2: Run some rhythms.
0: Yeah man.
1: Alright.
0: We're waiting,
1: bro. Allez, Eva, come here please.
0: Yes sir.
1: I'm gonna check the rhythms. Maybe I can put one already first.

0: Which one?
1: Or I put another song in between.
2: Put it
1: and you come
2: it.
1: Here?
3: Yeah. Yeah, we will do that.
1: All right.
2: Help I Pray.
1: Help. Yeah, okay, I will put Help I Pray. All right. Listen to that. Help I Pray, Coco Breakfast.
4: Help I Pray. Help I Pray.

0: They don't even know. Yeah, man. Give thanks again. Life.
1: Yes.
0: Give you another thing, son. Something like a lover's rock. Yes.
1: L'homme qu'on appelle Coco Breakfast. Juste pour vous et vous et vous.
0: This one is called

0: êtes à l'écoute de Fragments Sonores. Une émission diffusée sur Radio Panique.
1: Yeah, well, that pizza could feed a family of four in Turkey or India or wherever the fuck he comes from.
2: Oh, yeah? Oh. How'd you ship it there, man? Federal Express? By the time it got there, it'd be way cold and coagulated. Total waste. Cheese be stuck to the cardboard.
1: Buff, that slice is the difference between life and death for some half-dead Bangladeshi.
2: Yo, you're getting me all upset here.
1: You should get upset. Everyone should get upset. When Hitler was greasing the Jews, people were saying, don't get me upset, you're bumming me out. My duty as a human being to be pissed off. Jesus Christ, not that it makes a difference in the first fucking place. Nothing ever changes, man. 50 years from now, we're all gonna be dead, and there'll be new people standing here, drinking beer, eating pizza, bitching and moaning about the price of Oreos, and they won't even know we were ever here. And then 50 years after that, those suckers will be dust and bones, and there'll be all these generations of suckers trying to figure out what the fuck they're doing on this fucking planet, and they'll all be full of shit. It's all so fucking futile.
3: If it's all so fucking futile, what the fuck are you so fucking upset about, fuckhead?
1: Because I'm alienated.

0: This place is so stupid. I can't believe we're sitting here in this mosh pit of consumerism with all these people eating like chunks of dead flesh.
1: Jeff.
0: Like fucking robots. Look at those kids right
1: there. Jeff. No, I was talking to Mr. Brooks yesterday. He has this friend in New York who wants to sublet his apartment for $650 a month. I can swing that. $650. What?
0: Did it ever occur to you that I might have some feelings about you moving to New York?
1: What feelings?
0: Us.
1: Of course.
0: And?
1: Come with me.
0: No. No, see, that's not what I'm saying. I could go to New York if I wanted to, but what's the point? So I can learn how to order a cappuccino, so I can get mugged by some crackhead, so I can see homeless people up close and personal.
1: So what do you want to do?
0: Nothing.
1: No one does nothing, Jeff.
0: Okay, well then I'm gonna break new ground.
1: New ground?
0: Mm-hmm.
1: Taking one community college course on the history of Nicaragua while barely holding a job packing boxes?
0: Okay, look, my job is not who I am. I don't need that. Why? What's your goal? Status? Money? Getting your picture on the cover of some glossy magazine?
1: My goal is to make art.
0: So why can't you do that here? What's wrong with here? Why is somewhere else better?
1: Why should I stay here, Jeff? So we could sit on the corner and watch the lights change while you bitch about Burnfield? So I can spend the rest of my life guessing what it would be like to be a real artist?
0: No.
1: So you and I can fuck while your parents are out having dinner at the Sizzler? What are we doing, Jeff? You and me.

0: hotel.
1: It was really great.
0: It was okay. Yeah. What do you guys think?
1: Slides go with it.
0: Behind me. I'm making these slides out of these old pictures and paintings and stuff.
2: Is that supposed to be about me?
0: No.
2: Yes.
1: It's called Burger Manifesto, Part 1, The Dialectical Exposition of Testosterone. Isn't that a great title?
0: Why is everything about you, Jeff?
2: No, not everything. This, I am the man in your life.
0: Man?
2: Yeah, man, male, significant other, whatever the fuck I am.
0: It's a piece.
2: You're sure as to hell right about that.
0: I'm not doing it anywhere, Jeff. It's just a part of my application to the School of Visual Arts in New York.
3: Ah, you know people there?
0: I'm just gonna go. Figure the worst I can do is starve to death.
2: The worst I can do is starve to death. Listen to you.
0: I don't want to hear it anymore.
2: No. You know what? You're packing your bags, you're jumping into the unknown because some conceptual artist who teaches at a community college is having a midlife crisis and he wants to sleep with some girl half his age, so he tells you you have talent.
0: Mr. Brooks has had shows in New York, Jeff. He's been reviewed in Art Forum, I think he knows.
4: Oh, well then you better listen to him.
0: Well, fuck! Might as well not do anything. Let's just stick our thumbs up our asses and twirl.
5: Yes, that's right. You know what, honey? You should go to New York. You should go. Go show them. They need your unique point of view.
0: At least I have a point of view, you know? Mm-hmm. I stand for something, and I'm trying to communicate something.
2: What are you trying to communicate? Tell us.
0: So you can give me more shit?
2: No. It's an honest question. What are you trying to communicate?
0: I'm trying to communicate how I feel, Jeff. You know, raise consciousness. Make people think for a change.
2: Burger Manifesto Part 1 is gonna make people think.
0: Yes, you asshole.
2: About what?
0: About things that are important to me.
2: Like what?
0: Sexual politics, racism, the environment, the military.
2: Racism? You don't even know anybody who's black.
0: Of course I do.
2: Name one.
0: God, Karen Johnson.
2: One!
0: You are completely missing the point. Hey. You know, I'm talking about idealism.
1: Responsibility, progress.
0: Yes.
2: No, idealism is guilty, middle-class bullshit.
0: No, sweetie, cynicism is bullshit.
2: No, I'm not being cynical, I'm being honest.
0: But do you stand for anything?
2: Yes,
0: what?
2: I stand for...
0: What do you stand for?
2: I stand for honesty.
0: Oh,
2: I stand
0: yeah,
2: for some
0: right.
2: level of truth.
0: Yeah, right.
2: Can I talk
0: fuck
2: here?
0: You.
2: Let
0: you
2: me
0: know,
2: talk.
0: All you know is what's good for you.
2: Can I talk?
1: Typical male.
0: Demi listens to you. Do you think it's a good idea? Seriously.
5: Seriously? It's a great idea.
0: Ha! Thank you! See? He did it. He left.

0: was, and I didn't want to admit it, but, you know, I was jealous of Pommy.
1: Well, sure. He's rich and he's famous. He's got everything and you've got nothing.
0: Yeah, but when I was walking, I realized that he's stuck in that limo all the time. He's stuck with the interviews, he's stuck with the autographs, he has to do whatever his manager tells him to do, you know? He's not free. He's just part of the machine, and if you think about it, freedom's all that there really is.
1: Yeah, I guess.
0: You know, it used to scare me so much that I didn't know what was coming in my life.
1: Mm-hmm.
0: You know, like I would always think, you know, what if I make the wrong move? But maybe there isn't any right move. You know, I mean, look at us. You know, we all dress the same. We all talk the same. We all fuck the same. We all watch the same TV. Nobody's really different, even if they think they're different. Oh boy, look at my tattoo, you know? And see, that's what makes me free. Because I can do anything I want, as long as I don't care about the result. Anything is possible. It is night on planet Earth, and I'm alive. And someday I'll be dead, someday I'll just be bones in a box, but right now I'm not. And anything is possible. And that's why I can go to New York with Seuss, because each moment can just be what it is. There's no failure, there's no mistake. I just go there and live there, and what happens, happens. And so right now, I'm getting naked. And I'm not afraid. You know? I don't need money, man. I don't even need a future. I could knock out all my teeth with a hammer. So what? You know, I could poke my eyes out. I'd still be alive, you know? At least I'd know that I was doing something real for 2 or 3 seconds, you know? It's all about fear. And I'm not afraid anymore, man. Fuck it!